0: people to evacuate from tourist sites on the Atlantic coast as wildfires west of Bordeaux flared up again on Tuesday ahead of a fourth heat wave of the summer. The blazes have already scorched more than 400 square kilometres of forest in the Gironde region, with fires in France and Spain forcing an estimated 330,000 people from their homes. Hundreds of evacuees are being sheltered at centres in Bordeaux, where volunteers are providing supplies. Ross Cullen reports.
1: I'm here at one of the evacuation centres in the French city of Bordeaux, where hundreds of people are still being looked after having been forced to move to safety, evacuated from homes across the region. On Tuesday morning, another 4,000 people had to leave campsites to move to safety. This is a very popular summer vacation destination, and French tourists and foreign tourists having to leave, 4,000 of them moving to safety to the west of the city. Volunteers are here as well, bringing supplies to the people who've been having to seek shelter here for several days now.
0: From Bureaus Worldwide, this is FSN.
2: With FSN Spotlight, I'm Simon Marks. Today, looking at the surprise revelation last week of an American nuclear deal with Saudi Arabia, and then the further surprise 24 hours later when it appeared to start falling apart. President Trump agreed with Crown Prince Mohammed bin Salman that the US would help the kingdom develop a nuclear power program, with the eventual possibility of the Saudis considering a military nuclear component. But no sooner was the ink dry on the deal than President Trump changed his mind, insisting it will only come into force if Saudi Arabia joins the Abraham Accords and formally recognizes the State of Israel.
3: Good luck to anybody trying to figure this out. Anybody in the Middle East, anybody who's an expert.
2: Liz Sly, former Middle East correspondent for the Washington Post, on why that isn't going to happen.
3: It's really because of what's happened in Gaza. The Saudis are like the guardian of the holy places there. The architects of the only Middle East plan that was ever taken seriously by anybody for a long time, certainly since 2002.
2: With FSN Spotlight, I'm Simon Marks.
0: Our main news again. US President Donald Trump and Israeli Prime Minister Benjamin Netanyahu have met at the White House in their first face-to-face talk since the war with Iran began in February. Benjamin Netanyahu was in Washington to attend the funeral of former U.S. Senator Lindsey Graham. Ukrainian leader Volodymyr Zelensky also came to pay his respects to the lawmaker, who's been a staunch supporter of the Ukrainian fight against the Russian invasion. Mr. Zelensky said he'd had a good meeting with President Trump, where they discussed producing Patriot air defense systems in Ukraine. And nearly 4,000 more people have been evacuated from tourist sites on the French Atlantic coast because of wildfires. And that's the latest feature story news. Kate Fisher reporting.
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5: 13 degrees.

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Hope you're enjoying your drive through our countryside. 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If necessary, please pull over to allow faster drivers to pass you safely. 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

0: 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We've sat down and talked it through.
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8: Hello everyone and welcome along to another New Zealand Retro Weekly Top 40 Countdown. My name's Rob Walker, his name through the glass, his name is Azza. We're going to bring you a pretty special countdown this week. We're going way back in time. It's not often we dip into the 1970s these days for the Retro Top 40, and we thought, you know what, let's go back in time to 1977. This week of July of 1977. Now I know what you're thinking, I've got the list of songs in front of me. You're going to be surprised. Some absolute classics, and the legacy and longevity of a number of these songs is quite outstanding. Let's get into this week's show.
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8: Alrighty, we kick off this week's countdown at number 40 with a Scottish singer by the name of Al Stewart, a song recorded and produced by Alan Parsons. Here is Al Stewart on his influences in songwriting.
11: I was born at the right time, I think. Rock and roll had just happened, Elvis had just happened, and there was Jerry Lee Lewis and Fats Domino and the Everly Brothers, and I loved Duane Eddy. One of the reasons I picked up the guitar. By the time I was 13, I was telling people what label I'd record for. I mean, I never even considered doing anything else. I was in about five local bands in my hometown of Bournemouth. They were all terrible. Eventually, I got the tape recorder out and started listening to myself. I was awful. I thought, well, what am I going to do? I mean, I'm in love with all of this and I don't have this ability. Along came the person who kind of saved my life, which was Bob Dylan. And he couldn't play and he couldn't sing either. But he could do things with lyrics that were magical. I was staying in the apartment run by a social worker, and she said one day, there's this American folk singer, and every time he comes to London, he stays here, and he's going to be in the next room to you, if that's okay. And of course, it's okay. And of course, this was Paul Simon. I listened to Paul writing songs through the wall. He would finish the songs, and then there's no one else in the apartment, and you have to play them to someone, so he'd play them to me. It was an education in how to write songs, and so I thought, well, I'm going to have a crack at this.
8: Year of the Cat at number 40.
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0: on this week's New Zealand Retro Weekly Top 40 Countdown. We're 49 years into the past for this week's show, The Year of the Cat from Howard Stewart. Kicking off the countdown in absolute style, the album of the same name was at number 10 on our album chart.
1: Number 39.
0: Well, at number 39 comes a song that's a cover. I didn't know that at the time. The song was originally released by The Temptations in 1975. But the most notable remake is by Phoebe Snow. It's Shaky Ground at 39.

0: Standing on shaky ground at number 39 on this week's countdown from Phoebe Snow. She'd been in the chart for 14 weeks with that song. Dropping from 28 to number 39. We lost Phoebe Snow at the age of 60 in 2011. Really sad.
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2: Number 38.
0: Another example of absolute class in our number 38th position for this week's countdown of 1977 from Boz Scaggs. He took the bare bones of the song to David Paich of Toto. Between the two of them, they finished the song. And in fact, in this song, you're hearing David Paich from Toto, Jeff Porcaro from Toto, and David Hungate also from Toto.

Morning Countdown, Boz Skaggs, Lido Shuffle at number 38. The song has been in our chart for 10 weeks. The album, Silk Degrees, beautiful album, number 25, over there on the album chart. I told you there's some surprises and some songs within

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3: Hey, welcome back to our countdown. It's this week of July of 1977. At number 37 comes a song from, well, someone we knew as an actor more than a singer at the time. The show Starsky and Hutch was on our TV screens. The original was fantastic. David Salt played Hutchinson. From his music career, going in with my eyes open, David Salt at 37.

going in with my eyes open. The late David Soul on our countdown this week. He'd been in our chart for 11 weeks on our TV screens at the same time. He was pretty famous in 1977. He passed away in 2024. He was 80 years of age.

It's an American southern rock band formed in 1970 in our chart in 1977 with a re-entry. The song had been in the chart and fallen out and come back again for whatever reason. Cruise song though. The Atlanta Rhythm Section. And so into you at 36.

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5: Well, at number 35, it's Sir Tom Jones, a song that charted really well in New Zealand. In fact, it was one of the most listened to and purchased songs in 1977 for the whole year. At number 35, Say You'll Stay Until Tomorrow, it's Tom Jones.

0: Say You'll Stay Until Tomorrow from Tom Jones at number 35. I mean, he's on our TV screens these days with The Voice. And to be honest with you, I don't know what's in the water he's drinking, but he doesn't look his age. And he's just phenomenal. His voice remains incredible. He's 86 years of age. Our countdown continues in just a moment.
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1: 11 degrees.
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0: Welcome back to our countdown this week of July of 1977 is where we're embedded, and it's another crooner in our number 34 position. There's a couple in this week's countdown. Engelbert Humperdinck had been at the chart for 23 weeks with this song. It's

0: footy countdown after the loving. And Engelbert Humperdinck has recently been in the country for a bit of a tour. That's only been in the chart for 23 weeks. I know. Cute, eh?
1: Number 33.
0: At 33 comes the debut single from Kenny Nolan. A couple of years prior, he'd written a song called Swing Your Daddy, which turned out to be a huge hit for Jim Gilstream. Singing his own song at number 33, Kenny Nolan and I Like Dreamin'.

0: that wheel, that's Kenny Nolan with his debut single at number 33, and I Like Dreaming. The song experienced a bit of a slow crawl up the charts around the world. It had been on the chart for 16 weeks, this week in New Zealand, number 33.
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0: The Bellamy Brothers are on our chart with a brand new entry at number 32. The previous year, they'd had a big hit with Let Your Love Flow. They followed it up with this song, charting better in New Zealand than anywhere else. It's Crossfire. It's

0: the Bellamy Brothers on the New Zealand Retro Weekly Top 40 Countdown this week of July of 1977 with a brand new entry in Crossfire. They weren't to have another hit until 1979 when they released the song called If I Said You Have a Beautiful Body, Would You Hold It Against Me?
1: Number 31.
0: Well, the song in our number 31 position was only 15 weeks old at this stage. It was one of the biggest songs ever, still remains that way, for the Eagles. The title track to the album Hotel California. That album, over here at number 4 in our album chart, it had been in the chart for 23 weeks. The song is legendary. It's Hotel California at 31.

0: Number 31, Hotel California. Eagles have been in the chart for 15 weeks with that song. Can you believe it? 1977. And the song holds a special place in music history even to this day. Just amazing. Incredible. Stand by. Our countdown continues in a moment. This week in July of 1977.
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0: 1977 is when we saw the arrival of, even to this day, an iconic album. The album Fleetwood Mac's Rumours. This week, back in 1977, it was at number 2 on our album chart. It had spent 20 weeks in it. Of course, history goes to show it stayed longer than that, as we all know. From it, let's play this song. Never Going Back Again, Fleetwood Mac.

0: back again.
1: Never going back again. Fleetwood Mac. The album was Rumours, our number two album this week back in 1977. Yeah, awesome album. I mean, honestly, from the opening track to the very last one. Stand by, our countdown will continue in a moment. This week of July of 1977.
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1: 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This week of July of 1977 is where we are, jam-packed, full of awesome songs, and we've reached, well, our top 30.
5: Number 30!
1: Well, I'm ready. Are you? At number 30 comes the theme to a movie that had been released and on our theatre screens in 1976. The movie was Rocky. The music for the movie only had a budget of $25,000 for absolutely everything, right from writing it, recording it, paying the musicians and everything. Bill Conti wrote the iconic theme on our chart this week at number 30. Gotta fly now, it's Bill Conti.

0: one of the most stirring pieces of music ever, to be honest. Gonna Fly Now from Rocky. Who can forget that scene in the movie? Bill Conti wrote the theme, and the song was at number 30 and had been in the chart for 7 weeks. Back this weekend of July of 1977. Well, at number 29 comes a song from Alice Cooper showing his softer side. Released as the lead single from his Lace and Whiskey album. And in fact, it even appeared on The Muppet Show later in the year. More about that soon.
1: Mr. Cooper.
2: Yes.
1: Let me come right to the point. You, sir, are a demented, sick, degenerate, barbaric, naughty, freako.
2: Why, thank you.
0: Alice Cooper, you and me at 29.

0: number 29. Oh, what a beautiful song from Alice Cooper, showing his softer side. You and Me had been in the chart for 9 weeks at this stage. Did you know, when Alice Cooper was world famous and right in the middle of the height of his rock career, his mum would still send him $5 a week in cash, his pocket money, because she thought, well, musicians don't make money.
1: Every birthday, I still get a little porcelain figure from Kermit and the gang. So, yeah, once you're in the family, you're in the family. That's it. You're a Muppet. Once you're a Muppet, you're a Muppet.
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0: Gorgeous song at number 28 from Rose Royce. Song written by Norman Whitfield, legendary composer and producer with Motown roots. He wrote this song at number 28. I Want to Get Next to You. It's Rose Royce.

0: to you at number 28 on this week's countdown of July of 1977 from Rose Royce. The song had been in the chart for 9 weeks.
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0: And it's Rose Royce again in our number 27 position with the song that precedes the song we just played from the soundtrack album of, well, quite frankly, a dreadful movie called Car Wash. It's the title track, Rose Royce at 27.

0: number 27 on the New Zealand Retro Weekly Top 40 Countdown. Rose Royce and Car Wash. Before then, I Want to Get Next to You, both from the soundtrack album, or instead at number 30 from Car Wash. It had been in the chart for 6 weeks at this stage. The vocals of Gwen Dickey, who still performs to this day, but she performs seated on stage. She suffered a spinal cord injury back in 2010, leaving her reliant on a wheelchair. That's sad. Hey, our countdown continues for the moment this week of July of 1977.
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3: Kia ora, I'm Darren Mills, and here are some of the news stories and events from around the world back in July of 1977. On the 13th of July at 9:34pm local time, a blackout shut off electricity in all five boroughs of New York City in the US of A. The failure of the system left an estimated 12 million people in darkness and shut down the subway system, commuter trains, elevators, and all electrical appliances. The blackout, coming on one of the hottest and most humid nights of the summer, became an opportunity for looting, vandalism and arson until power was restored 25 hours later and 3,327 people were arrested. By contrast, there were fewer than 100 arrests in the blackout of November 9, 1965. July 20th, flooding and the collapse of seven dams killed 84 people in the US state of Pennsylvania after a rainfall of 300 millimetres in 24 hours. At 2:34 in the morning, the Laurel Run Dam collapsed and the waters of the Jonestown Reservoir swept away more than 80 residents of towns in Pennsylvania. The disaster was the product of a weather complex that had originated 4 days earlier over the U.S. state of South Dakota before hovering over southwestern Pennsylvania. July 26, a forest fire that destroyed 200 homes in Montecito, California began after a kite was blown by high winds onto electrical power lines and then spread by the winds onto the suburb of Santa Barbara. And on the 29th of July, the first oil from the Trans-Alaska Pipeline arrived in Valdez, Alaska. And that was just some of the news making headlines and events from around the world back in July of 1977. I'm Darren Mills, and now it's back to the hits on the New Zealand Retro Weekly Top 40 Countdown with Rob Walker.
0: Darren Mills will be back with more headlines from New Zealand from July of 1977.
4: Number 26. And now for something completely different.
0: Do not adjust your set for our number 26 position. Seriously, this was in the charts. It had been in the chart for 2 weeks. From one of our favourite TV shows, the show was The Muppets.
5: And if that weren't enough, we've also got Phenomena. Whatever that means.
0: At 26.
6: Phenomena.

0: question is, what is a phenomena?
1: The question is, who cares?
2: Number 26, phenomena from the Muppets. I kid you not, we went out and bought it. It was on our chart, number 26. In fact, it's 50 years this year since The Muppet Show first debuted on television in the UK and the USA. The Muppet Show was filmed and produced in the UK for tax reasons. First aired in September 1976 in the UK. And by December, the series had around 14 million viewers tuning in on Sunday evenings. In January 77, over 100 countries had either acquired the series or were making offers, which resulted in over £6 million in overseas sales. By its third season in 1978, it had a worldwide audience of 235 million. The show first screening here in New Zealand on Television 1 on Saturday night, the 18th of June of 1977. There was also a Muppet Show album out at the same time. It was iconic. Seriously.
3: Number 25.
2: Alrighty, hey, at number 25, it's Wild Cherry.

the connection between Bay City Rollers and David Bowie, I hear you say? Well, in 1977, they'd released their fifth studio album, engaging the production skills of Harry Maslin, fresh from his success with David Bowie. From it came this song, It's a Game, Bay City Rollers, at number 24.

0: The Tartan Teen Sensations, Bay City Rollers, have been on our chart for 6 weeks with that song. It's a game, dropping from number 21 to number 24.
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0: With a bit of time up our sleeves, let's play a song from an album sitting at number 21 this week in 1977 with a big album. The album Arrival from ABBA. You'll remember the album cover had the four of them sitting, well, in a helicopter with the glass bubble around. You know what I mean. The album had been on our chart for 27 weeks at this stage. We're going to play a song from it that doesn't get played on the radio these days, unlike the others from the album. Why did it have to be me?

0: The Top 40 Countdown, an album track there from the album Arrival from ABBA. And Why Did It Have to Be Me? The album had been in the chart for 27 weeks at this stage, number 21. Recorded and mixed by a guy called Michael Tretow, described as one of the finest sound engineers the world has ever seen. And he passed away just last year at the age of 80. I reckon we should continue with this countdown in just a moment.
1: Grüezi, liebe Schweizer, hier nach Karoa und zuhause im schönen Schweizerländli. An Karoa, ein idyllisches 500-Zählen-Dörfli mit Charme und einer eigenen Radiostation. 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Also, auf Wiedergücks und vergesst nicht, Akaroa Radio. 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
0: Welcome back to our countdown. We're in this week of July of 1977. Bit of disco in our chart at number 23 from a group of siblings, a family of 10, the Silvers, on a chart with High School Dance at number 23.

0: Number 23 on this week's countdown, the family group, the Silvers. Can you believe there were 10 of them? And, wow. And they'd been in the chart for 5 weeks with that song, up from number 34 to number 23. Interesting timing for me because High School Duds came out when I had just started at high school. However, high school for us here in New Zealand was simply known as college.
1: Number 22.
0: Well, it's proof that Billy Ocean has been in the music industry forever. At number 22 comes a song from Billy, written by Leslie Charles, who just happens to be his real name. Red Light spells danger. Billy Ocean at 22.

0: number 22 on the New Zealand Retro Weekly Top 40 Countdown from this week of 1977. Red Light Spells Danger from Billy Ocean, down from number 10 to 22 this week. He'd been in our chart from 77 for 6 weeks.
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0: But it's a song from David Bowie's album Low in our number 21 position, where he adopted a new style of recording, where he would record the instrumental parts, then the overdubs, then the backing vocals, and eventually the lead vocal. And it was a method he used for the rest of his career. Sound and Vision, David Bowie at number 21.

0: number 21 on the New Zealand Retro Weekly Top 40 Countdown. Sound and Vision from David Bowie. The doo-doo-doos you hear in the song was Mary Hopkin. You might remember her. She had a number one hit in the 1960s called Those Were the Days. Our countdown will continue in a moment. This week of July of 1977.
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0: We've got some time up our sleeves. Let's play a song from an album. Sitting on our chart at number 35 is a brand new entry from the Aussie band Little River Band. Diamantina Cocktail was the name of the album. Where on earth did they get that name from? I'll tell you at the end of the song. From it comes a song written by Glenn Shorrock. Help is on its way. It's Little River Band.

0: Help is on its way. A brand new entry on the album charts, the album Diamantina Cocktail. And if you're wondering where they got the name from, it was a drink invented in the area of Diamantina River in Queensland, Australia. And here's the recipe: Bundaberg rum, condensed milk, and an emu egg. Good luck with that. Report back to me. Can't that continue in a moment?
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0: In the immortal words of Bon Jovi. Yes, we most certainly are. We're halfway through this week's countdown. And I know that Bon Jovi wasn't around in July of 1977, but it's the way we kick off the second half of the show. In 1977, John Bon Jovi, which was his real name, was a 15-year-old, and he'd formed his first band called Raise. If only we knew what was to come next. Let's get into the countdown.
3: Number 20.
0: Well, it's a Kiwi crooner in our number 20 position on this week's countdown from July of 1977, Henry Anthony Williams. A guy by the name of Tony Williams, born in Rarotonga in 1939. He passed away in 2016. He's on our chart with You're the One I Sing My Love Songs To.

You're the one I sing my love songs to, the late Tony Williams, with a brand new entry. The Rarotongan-born Kiwi performer who passed away in 2016 at the age of 77. Number 19. Hey, at number 19 comes a song from JJ Cale, and a song that was made famous by Eric Clapton around the rest of the world, although JJ Cale wrote the song. Uniquely, in New Zealand, he had a number one hit with it. The song had been in our chart for 20 weeks. It's Cocaine.

0: 17 from JJ Cale and Cocaine. Yes, we know that Eric Clapton had the big hit with it around the world, but here in New Zealand, we fancied the original. It came from JJ Cale's Troubadour album, a number 20 album. That album had been on our album chart for 24 weeks.
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0: Number 18. Wendy, you'll often hear of radio announcers dedicating songs to people, but in our number 18 position, the song was dedicated to a radio announcer. The DJ was, I'm not making this up, a DJ called Robert Walker of a Miami radio station who gave Casey and the Sunshine Band's first hit a play on the radio, kicking off their career. So they wrote this song for him. I'm your boogeyman, Casey and the Sunshine Band, at number 18.

0: number 18 on this week's New Zealand Retro Weekly Top 40 Countdown. KC and the Sunshine Band, and I'm your boogeyman. The song has been in the chart for 10 weeks at this stage, up from 25 to number 18. Okay, hey, in number 17 comes a song that had been in the chart for 5 weeks, but had taken a big jump from 59 to 17 this week from Boney M. Hey, now, back in 2002, on one of our affiliate stations, 1XX, lead vocalist Liz Mitchell was asked, was she surprised that people are still boogieing down to Boney M songs all these years later?
1: Extremely, considering the kind of press we had in the 70s, most of the critics thought we were sort of wishy-washy and much too, mellow, because the beat was kind of slighted, if you know what I mean. We didn't make it as hard as the hardcore reggae music or even the R&B rhythms. Everything was much lighter.
0: Sunny, Boney M at 17.

0: Number 17 from Boney M and Sunny, up from number 39 to 17 this week after only 5 weeks in the chart. We have 49 years into the past. Oh, did you have to say it out loud, Robert? July 1977, and we will continue in just a moment.
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2: This is the NZ Retro Weekly Top 40 News. Kia ora, I'm Jared Milson. Here are some of the news stories and events from here in New Zealand. Back in July of 1977, on the 13th of July, Sleeping Dogs, based on C.K. Stead's novel Smith's Dream, the first full-length feature film made entirely by a New Zealand production crew, was released. It attracted large audiences here and was also released in the US. Directed by Roger Donaldson and starring Sam Neill and Ian Neun, its depiction of large-scale civil unrest seemed far-fetched to many Kiwis at the time. By the time of the tumultuous 1981 Springbok rugby tour, though, it had become eerily prophetic. Following the success of Sleeping Dogs, a New Zealand Film Commission was established in 1978 to fund the production of New Zealand cinema. 23rd of July, Christchurch Airport was named the most efficient airport in the world by Qantas. About 92% of flights were on time. The next most efficient Qantas operation was Noumea in New Caledonia, where 91% of 707s left on time. July 23, pledges redeemed for that year's telethon for the Mental Health Foundation, which was broadcast in late June, amounted to $1,750,000. The network TV2 said that the money was still coming in to bank branches. The network said the public's response to meeting the on-air total of just over $2 million had been extremely gratifying. And on the 27th of July, the British and Irish Lions rugby team lost 7-19 to the All Blacks at a very muddy athletic park in Wellington. And that was just some of the news making headlines and events here in New Zealand back in July of 1977. I'm Darren Mills, and now it's back to the hits on the New Zealand Retro Weekly Top 40 Countdown with Rob Walker.
0: Thanks, Darren. Number 16. In 1977, we saw the release of an iconic album from Fleetwood Mac. The album was Rumours. I had two copies of it because I wore the first one out. The album was at number 2 on the album charts. This week in 1977, it had spent 20 weeks in it. And from it comes our number 16 song, which was to re-enter the charts again several times over the decades. It's Fleetwood Mac and Dreams at 16.

Number 16, Dreams from Fleetwood Mac, from that outstanding album Rumours. Yeah, the interesting thing with the song is that it kept re-entering the charts, particularly here in New Zealand. It returned to the charts in 2019 at number 40, then re-entered the charts in October of 2020 and spent 71 consecutive weeks in the top 40 in 2020. You can understand why, though. An outstanding song. It's a cover in our number 15 position. The song was originally recorded in 1929 by Cannon's Jug Stompers, later becoming a popular hit in 1962 by the Rooftop Singers. But in 1977, Dr. Hook, known as Dr. Hook in the Medicine Show, had a hit with Walk Right In. A

0: Number 15 on this week's New Zealand Retro Weekly Top 40 Countdown. Walk right in and sit yourself right down. Dr. Hook had been in the chart for 6 weeks with that song. Of course, just recently, just a month or so ago, we lost Dennis LeCordier, one of the lead singers. He was 76 years of age.
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3: Number 14.
0: Oh, cool song at number 14. The song had only been out for 2 weeks at this stage from an album called Endless Flight. And if you know your history of Leo Sayer, you will know that's little Leo Sayer. Here he is.
4: Endless Flight was a big album and wrote How Much Love with a guy called Barry Mann, wrote You Love That Loving Feeling, amongst many other classics he wrote. So, you know, it was great sitting down when I was in Los Angeles and working with all these great writers. I was always amazed they wanted to work with me. And, you know, we'd always get something going in the studio. It was just very quick working with these guys, real pros, you know. And I learned a lot during that time. I learned a lot of how to do this thing, you know, how to play with people and how the interplay works and how to write with great writers, you know. So I value that time in my life very much.
0: How much love?

0: 18, how much love from Leo Sayer. He co-wrote the song. Ray Parker Jr.'s on guitar in that song. Did you know that? Oh, the album Endless Flights got in studio number 7 on our album chart, and they've been in our album chart here in New Zealand for 23 weeks. It is July, it's 1977. These platform shoes are starting to hurt a wee bit. I might take a hydration break. See you on the other side.
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0: July 1977 is where we are. We're making our way to our number one song from this week of 77. Number 13 comes the final hit from the Hughes Corporation. I caught your

1913, I Caught Your Ex from the Hughes Corporation, also known for that huge hit of theirs, Rock Your Boat. That song is the follow-up to Rock Your Boat. That song had been on our chart for 12 weeks at this stage. They never really achieved success after that song again, and they broke up in 1979. A bit of history behind our number 12 song from Steve Miller. The song was originally recorded and written by Paul Pena. He'd recorded an album called New Train, although the album was never released. Now, Steve Miller had actually heard the recording, and he recorded a version in 1975. But the song was not released until 1977, when it was included on Miller's Book of Dreams album. Our number 5 album. This week, it's number 12. It's Jet Airliner, Steve Miller.

0: Oh, the big old jet airliner Steve Miller Band had been in the chart for 4 weeks with that song, from 23 to number 12, the album Book of Dreams, at number 5 over there in the album chart here in New Zealand.
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0: Well, it's a Welsh group in our number 11 position. They called themselves Racing Cars, and despite the fact that they released over their career 6 albums and about the same number of singles, they only ever had one hit, and it was a really unique song. This is it at number 11. Been in the chart for 11 weeks. They shoot horses, don't they? It's Racing Cars.

0: Guacamole, guacamole, that brought back some memories. I haven't heard that song for so long. Racing cars, and they shoot horses, don't they? The song had been in the chart for 11 weeks. This week at number 11, down from number 7. Our countdown continues with our top 10 not too far away from this week of July of 1977.
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3: Hey, we've got some time. 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It had been in the chart for 14 weeks. The album was called Night Moves from Bob Seger and the Silver Bullet Band, and it was the first album from Bob where he credited the band, the Silver Bullet Band. At number 18 this week on the album chart, from it comes Main Street.
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0: down on Main Street. Bob Seger and the Silver Bullet Band from the album Night Moves. A number 18 album back in July of 1977. Stand by, our countdown continues in a moment.
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2: We're back with the retro.
0: All right. Hey, guess what? We're into our top 10 of this week's New Zealand Retro Weekly Top 40 Countdown. You know the drill. We play the songs from the charts from days gone by. This time around, I have to admit, we've got a long way back. 49 years back to 1977. But you just can't tell, can you? The songs, legacy and longevity, amazing. Let's get back into it.
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0: Number 10 comes another entry in this week's countdown from Leo Sayer from Endless Flights, which was steady at number 7 in the album chart. At number 10, it's When I Need You.

0: Little Leo Sayer, When I Need You, at number 10. The song, you've been on our chart for 13 weeks back in July of 1977. You know, Leo was earlier on in the countdown. We also had the Muppets in the countdown. Manumana was in our countdown earlier. And Leo sang that song, When I Need You, on The Muppet Show in 1978 in season 3. We asked Leo about working alongside the Muppets, knowing about the development of the program prior to its starting 50 years ago.
1: You know, I knew the Muppets, I knew Jim Henson, who was behind the Muppets, right the way from Sesame Street in America. We actually were friends. He said he was going to do a new show in England, and it was featured some puppets, but it basically was going to be something very different and really had a slot to have a lot of stars in. So he described it to me before it even started and said to me, look, once we get running, I really want to have you on the show. But he said, I won't have you on the first one because we'll bed it in. And of course, by the time I'd come on it, my God, some of the roster of people that have been on there, some of the biggest stars in the world, you know, and I was just honoured that they thought of little old me, you know. But there it was, working with Jim Henson and Frank Oz, of course, who's become more famous for directing movies since. You know, working with the two of them, they were the main voices. I mean, Frank Oz is the voice of Miss Piggy, and Jim is the voice of Kermit the Frog. And of course, it's Henson who started all of... Jim's no longer with us, of course, and Frank is. But it was a magical time of my life. I mean, I did a lot of little things with them. Went on the Johnny Carson show in America, you know, with the Muppet. And I just love working with them. And we seem to hit it off. They actually called me an honorary Muppet, which is not a bad thing. Sometimes an insult, isn't it, to say you're a Muppet, but I was proud of being a Muppet.
0: Cool story. Well, a complete change of pace for our number 9 song, and it comes from the musical soundtrack from Andrew Lloyd Webber called Evita, and the album featured this song. At number 9 on the singles chart, Judy Covington, Don't Cry For Me, Argentina.

0: 9 on the New Zealand Retro Weekly Top 40 Countdown. Don't Cry For Me, Argentina. Julie Covington had been in the chart for 17 weeks with that song.
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0: It's a cheating song in our number 8 position from a band called Hot, a trio based in Los Angeles, who had a million-selling hit single with this song, The Angel In Your Arms, from Hot at number 8.

0: The angel in your arms this morning is going to be the devil in someone else's arms tonight. Crikey, there were a number of songs around in the 70s about cheating. Was one of them. It was a big hit, though, for Hot. Number 8 this week in our chart. It had been in the chart for 7 weeks. Stand by. Our countdown continues. We're getting close to our number one song.
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0: Number 7. Alrighty, at number 7, Tavares are on the charts. This song had been in the chart for 4 weeks, jumping from 16 to number 7.

0: Tavares on the chart at number 7 this week, back in July of 1977. The song had been in the chart for 4 weeks. And everybody gets a mention in there. Sherlock Holmes, Kojak, McLeod, and more.
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2: And it's July
1: 1977.
0: Number 6. Well, in 1976, we all rushed to the movie theatres to watch an incredible movie called A Star Is Born, the original, starring Kris Kristofferson as the rock and roll star and Barbara Streisand as the unknown singer. The soundtrack album with Kris Kristofferson was our number one album this week in 1977. From it comes the love theme from A Star Is Born. It's Barbara Streisand and Evergreen at 6.

0: Evergreen from A Star Is Born from Barbara Streisand. The song had been in the chart for 15 weeks at this stage, number 6, down a couple of spots from number 4. At the 49th Academy Awards, the song won the Academy Award for the Best Original Song, and Barbara Streisand became the only woman in history to win the Best Actress and Best Original Song.
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0: Hey, it's Kiwi music in our number 5 position, a song written by Paul Anker and a big hit for Buddy Holly in 1959. So how did Kiwi Mark Williams end up doing a funky disco cover of it? Here he is.
2: It was brought up by Alan Galbraith, actually. He was the one. I've got to say I helped him because he was reading the Times and thinking about, how I should fit in. So it was a collaboration between him and I. He came up with the song. What happened with a song like Yesterday Was Just the Beginning of My Life, it came to me as a stripped-down garagey band rock song. It was just really rough. Garage, guitars, drums, bass. And that's how it came to me. I gave it a funk feel. So I changed the whole feel of the whole song. So we decided the same sort of thing with It Doesn't Matter Anymore. And at the time, Leo Sayer, bless his soul, had a big hit with You Make Me Feel Like Dancing. That's where it came from.
0: It doesn't matter anymore.

0: number 5 on the New Zealand Retro Weekly Top 40 Countdown. It doesn't matter anymore. Mark Williams has been in the chart for 5 weeks with that song, making him a big star in New Zealand. From his album, Taking It All in Stride, a number 17 album over there in the album chart. It'll been in the album chart for 6 weeks, and our countdown continues in just a moment.
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2: Feature Story News, I'm Rebecca Bunden in Mumbai. At least 13 people have died after an earthquake hit southwest Japan, with rescuers trying to reach people trapped in a shopping mall in Kumamoto. The earthquake, estimated at a magnitude of 6.8, struck Kyushu Island. Japan's Prime Minister Sanae Takaichi says that rescuers are racing against time. Iran's deputy foreign minister has said that Tehran will take any action to keep control of the Strait of Hormuz, rejecting an Omani proposal to divide shipping routes and refusing to negotiate with Washington. The declaration came as US President Donald Trump and Israeli Prime Minister Benjamin Netanyahu concluded White House talks, which the two described as excellent, with both leaders reaffirming what the White House called an ironclad commitment to preventing Iran from obtaining nuclear weapons. Mitch McCann has more from New York.
3: Netanyahu said the encounter was one of the best meetings the two have had. He described it as excellent, and he said it was about full partnership, mutual support, and understanding of the shared goal to ensure that Iran will not have nuclear weapons and also other goals. So what happens next? Well, we're waiting for more information from the president to see if he's perhaps given Israel the green light to strike Iranian energy infrastructure, something that Israel's defense minister, Israel Katz, reportedly has suggested that America has prevented them from doing so far. I think what was interesting in both of the meetings that Donald Trump had today is that they were closed meetings from the press. Now, often these meetings appear on the White House schedule as being closed, and then Donald Trump just decides to invite the press in, but that didn't happen in either of the meetings that he had today, so there's no real way of knowing what the mood was in the room.
2: Ukrainian President Volodymyr Zelensky has held talks at the White House with US President Donald Trump on Tuesday, pressing for licenses that would allow Ukraine to manufacture Patriot missile interceptors on its own soil. President Zelensky described the meeting as productive and said the two leaders also discussed reviving the diplomatic process to end the war. Nick Harper reports from Washington.
4: They simply don't have enough to intercept that Russian barrage of missiles that happen almost on a daily basis. Donald Trump has promised to give the license to Ukraine to allow them to produce them. That was discussed at today's meeting, and President Zelensky, after it, posted on social media saying it had been a good meeting, saying that they had discussed Patriot production. He then went on to a meeting with the team from Lockheed Martin, who produce the missiles from the Patriot system, and he said that they had discussed the joint production and technology exchange of those missiles. But at the same time, Zelensky today urging a return to diplomacy, asking for a reinvigoration of that diplomacy to try and end that more than 4-year conflict with Russia.
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5: With FSN Spotlight, I'm Simon Marks. Over the next few days, we're going to hear thoughts about the US war on Iran from a man who accurately predicted the regime's response to an American attack. Nate Swanson is a career US diplomat, most recently a State Department representative on the Trump administration's Iran negotiating team. And days before the U.S. bombed the country, he published a piece correctly predicting that Tehran would not capitulate and would instead upend the world's economy by closing the Strait of Hormuz. He was then promptly fired. Today, his thoughts on why the collapse of the Memorandum of Understanding signed last month by the U.S. and Iran was inevitable.
6: Each side thinks the other is surrendering. You know, the U.S., with all of its overwhelming military strength, believes that Iran should ultimately capitulate to their demands, whereas Iran feels like they won the war. You know, they have the Strait of Hormuz, they have this new leverage they didn't have before. They put, you know, tangible costs on the U.S. and more importantly on the global economy, and they feel like they won. So they feel like the U.S. should be surrendering. So these mindsets coming into the talks were, you know, very different. And I think we're looking past each other. And so you add those two components with just a very weakly, ambiguously framed document, and this was inevitable. It was too volatile to say.
5: He spoke to Foreign Policy magazine tomorrow in Mr. Swanson's absence, who is advising President Trump on Iran. With FSN Spotlight, I'm Simon Marks.
2: The main news again. At least 13 people have died after an earthquake hit southwest Japan, with rescuers trying to reach people trapped in a shopping mall in Kumamoto. Iran's deputy foreign minister has said that Tehran will take any action to keep control of the Strait of Hormuz. Ukraine's President Volodymyr Zelensky has held talks at the White House with US President Donald Trump, pressing for licenses that would allow Ukraine to manufacture Patriot missile interceptors. And that is the latest feature story news, Rebecca Bunden reporting.
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8: 8 degrees.

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Hope you're enjoying your drive through our countryside. 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
1: Feature Story News, I'm Rebecca Bundon in Mumbai. At least 13 people have died after an earthquake hit southwest Japan, with rescuers trying to reach people trapped in a shopping mall in Kumamoto. The earthquake, estimated at a magnitude of 6.8, struck Kyushu Island. Japan's Prime Minister Sanae Takaichi says that rescuers are racing against time. Iran's deputy foreign minister has said that Tehran will take any action to keep control of the Strait of Hormuz, rejecting an Omani proposal to divide shipping routes and refusing to negotiate with Washington. The declaration came as US President Donald Trump and Israeli Prime Minister Benjamin Netanyahu concluded White House talks, which the two described as excellent, with both leaders reaffirming what the White House called an ironclad commitment to preventing Iran from obtaining nuclear weapons. Mitch McCann has more from New York.
2: Netanyahu said the encounter was one of the best meetings the two have had. He described it as excellent, and he said it was about full partnership, mutual support, and understanding of the shared goal to ensure that Iran will not have nuclear weapons and also other goals. So what happens next? Well, we're waiting for more information from the president to see if he's perhaps given Israel the green light to strike Iranian energy infrastructure, something that Israel's defense minister, Israel Katz, reportedly has suggested that America has prevented them from doing so far. I think what was interesting in both of the meetings that Donald Trump had today is that they were closed meetings from the press. Now, often these meetings appear on the White House schedule as being closed, and then Donald Trump decides to invite the press in, but that didn't happen in either of the meetings that he had today, so there's no real way of knowing what the mood was in the room.
1: Ukrainian President Volodymyr Zelensky has held talks at the White House with US President Donald Trump on Tuesday, pressing for licenses that would allow Ukraine to manufacture Patriot missile interceptors on its own soil. President Zelensky described the meeting as productive and said the two leaders also discussed reviving the diplomatic process to end the war. Nick Harper reports from Washington.
3: They simply don't have enough to intercept that Russian barrage of missiles that happen almost on a daily basis. Donald Trump has promised to give the license to Ukraine to allow them to produce them. That was discussed at today's meeting, and President Zelensky, after it, posted on social media saying it had been a good meeting, saying that they had discussed Patriot production. He then went on to a meeting with the team from Lockheed Martin, who produce the missiles from the Patriot system, and he said that they had discussed the joint production and technology exchange of those missiles. But at the same time, Zelensky today urging a return to diplomacy, asking for a reinvigoration of that diplomacy to try and end that more than four-year conflict with Russia.
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4: With FSN Spotlight, I'm Simon Marks. Over the next few days, we're going to hear thoughts about the US war on Iran from a man who accurately predicted the regime's response to an American attack. Nate Swanson is a career US diplomat, most recently a State Department representative on the Trump administration's Iran negotiating team. And days before the US bombed the country, he published a piece correctly predicting that Tehran would not capitulate and would instead upend the world's economy by closing the Strait of Hormuz. He was then promptly fired. Today, his thoughts on why the collapse of the Memorandum of Understanding signed last month by the US and Iran was inevitable.
5: Each side thinks the other is surrendering. You know, the U.S., with all of its overwhelming military strength, believes that Iran should ultimately capitulate to their demands, whereas Iran feels like they won the war. You know, they have the Strait of Hormuz, they have this new leverage they didn't have before. They put, you know, tangible costs on the U.S. and more importantly on the global economy, and they feel like they won. So they feel like the U.S. should be surrendering. So these mindsets coming into the talks were, you know, very different. And I think we're looking past each other. And so you add those two components, with just a very weakly, ambiguously framed document, and this was inevitable. It was too volatile to say.
4: He spoke to Foreign Policy magazine tomorrow in Mr. Swanson's absence, who is advising President Trump on Iran. With FSN Spotlight, I'm Simon Marks.
1: The main news again. At least 13 people have died after an earthquake hit southwest Japan, with rescuers trying to reach people trapped in a shopping mall in Kumamoto. Iran's deputy foreign minister has said that Tehran will take any action to keep control of the Strait of Hormuz. Ukraine's President Volodymyr Zelensky has held talks at the White House with US President Donald Trump, pressing for licenses that would allow Ukraine to manufacture Patriot missile interceptors. And that is the latest feature story news, Rebecca Bunden reporting.
0: 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You'd be surprised where we have our services working here on the peninsula. 7 degrees.

Welcome to Banks Peninsula. Hope you're enjoying your drive through our countryside. The roading network on the peninsula tends to be narrow and winding, so while we know that you'll enjoy some magnificent views on your journey, we also know that it's the kind of country that requires you to exercise a lot of driving skill and courtesy. If necessary, please pull over to allow faster drivers to pass you safely. Remember to keep left and use your directional indicators to give other drivers plenty of warning of your intentions. Drive safely and enjoy yourselves.

0: 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We've sat down and talked it through.
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to the SoundLab Future Hits radio show. On today's show, we have interviews from Embrace and Fader. That comes alongside a load of new music. And you've already heard Owen Rivera with Lie Love. Up next is Jasmine Power. The track is called The Verge of the Unknown. And it's here on the SoundLab's Future Hits.

0: And that was Benji Miller with Hey Darcy. Hopefully you enjoyed that. Now it's time for our first interview of the show, and it comes from the band Embrace. They've got a new album out this week. We've got their track Up In Your Feelings to play straight up after. So Embrace, how are you?
1: I'm very good, Jim. How are you?
2: Good, yeah, not bad. Thanks so much. So we've been playing a couple of singles of yours, most recently Stop. Tell us a bit about the single, first of all.
1: Stop. So let's have a think about this. So it started from like a really crummy little demo, I think, that I did on an OP1, which is like a tiny little keyboard that does everything. Like, it's got a 4-track on it and drum machines and synths and stuff. And that's kind of how I tend to present my ideas these days to Danny. So they're like just like throw away little jams, and he kind of picks up on the ones that he gets a vibe for. And that was one of them. And he kind of usually sends me a text that says, like, I've got a bit of something to one of your ideas. And that usually it's usually a big understatement, because when he turns up, there's usually like a, you know, like a killer chorus or a killer verse or whatever. And it kind of came, it had sort of too many bits when it started. And we managed to sort of whittle it down to like, the you know, the 4-minute structure that there is at the moment. I think it was like 6 minutes originally. Yeah, so, I mean, lyrically, I think it's Danny's kind of on this tip at the moment where he just talks about us being on a big, you know, rock that's flying through space at 60,000 miles an hour, and we're all going to be a thin layer of calcium in like a million years. So nothing really matters, you know. Stop panicking about everything and, you know, smell the flowers kind of thing.
2: No, that's fair enough. And this coming off your new record, Avalanche, which is coming out 12th of June. What can we expect to hear on the record?
1: It's quite a varied album, I think. It's quite a lot of upbeat, high energy stuff on there, like Road to Nowhere and Stop, I would say, is kind of upbeat, you know, it's kind of jumping up and down kind of music. There's a few sort of introspective ballads, some great lyrics from Danny. A few little cheeky moments on there, which, you know, just for good measure. But I think I'm really proud of it. It kind of like, just towards the end, we were kind of, I thought we were like 2 songs short. So we gave it one final push and actually got 3 of my favourite songs. So we kicked 3 songs off and put three new ones on. And then it just sort of like really felt really rounded and really came together kind of right at the end. So we've carried kind of started cat talk. So we've sort of carried on with the writing, rather than sort of like, you know, sit back and maybe, you know, just play this one out, you know, and have fun with it. We've kind of got straight back into the writing sort of phase again, because we feel like we're on it, you know, want to get an album out next year, maybe.
2: Nice. Yeah, I'm sure your fans would love to hear that. And obviously, kicking 3 tracks off the record, and I'm sure you wrote even more as well. Do you consider them again down the line, or is it a case of binning them off and starting afresh?
1: What do you mean, the ones that don't make the album?
2: Yeah.
1: Well, they probably end up being on some like deluxe edition, or, you know, packaged as B-sides or something. I mean, the good songs are just not, I didn't think they were quite up to standard, you know. Some people probably think they're the best songs. I mean, I know we put like 4 forward for like a deluxe version, and our radio plugger had to pick a single out of it, and he picked the one that we liked the least as being a single. Do you know what I mean? Why that one? Not that one. And our manager's like, well, you played him the songs, you know, it's understandable that he's going to think you like him.
2: That's your fault. Yeah. That's on you, that one.
1: Yeah, we're just miserable sods.
2: And the sound that you've made with this record, is it the sound you wanted, or is it kind of just how it turned out as you were writing and recording it?
1: I can't profess to know what it was going to sound like when we started. It's always a sort of voyage of discovery, and you're based around, you know, the music that you've sort of absorbed since the last album, you know, put together with kind of your kind of go-to sort of safe zones or comfort zones, I suppose. But we're always kind of pushing the envelope, but always trying to sort of do something different or challenging, just to sort of keep it interesting for us, just so we can sort of like, you know, show our faces when we hand it over, that we can be proud of it. And I am really proud of it.
2: Yeah, no, that's good to hear. And obviously 9 records in now, how have you and how have the band evolved over those years?
1: We've kind of got an understanding now of what kind of how everybody works, what everybody contributes, what everyone's kind of strengths and weaknesses are, and we kind of work around those, or you know, utilize those, or it's kind of a much more painless kind of affair now. I mean, it does have its tricky moments, you know, when disagreements are flying around. You know, if you've got something that you really love and somebody else really doesn't like it, you kind of feel like it's personal. But you know, music's very subjective in it. But yeah, we just all get on really well, and we all want the same thing. You know, we all want it to be great.

and I hope you enjoyed the interview there with Embrace, followed by their single Up In Your Feelings. Now, we are all over social media, so come and find us at The Sound Lab, yes, on all the socials. You can also check out the website, thesoundlabuk.co.uk. 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We've got some Astral Rocks on the way, but up next is Avohi Avoha and Love Foundation UK with a remix of Malami. And that's here on The Sound Lab's Future Hits.

and you've just heard a couple of tracks. Astral Rocks was at first with The Flame in Me, and that was followed by Joya with Hold On, Hold On. Hopefully you enjoyed both of those. Now, we at The Sound Lab are also on Spotify. 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

And that was The Horn with Back on the Path. Hopefully you enjoyed that. Now, we are not only doing this radio show, we do a couple of others too. We do a pop punk party, which brings you 1 hour of pop punk and pop rock tunes every week. We also have a Christmas show that you might just enjoy as well. So if you want to check out those, plus previous episodes of the Sound Lab's Future Hits, alongside other shows we've done in the past, head to the website, thesoundlabuk.co.uk, click International Radio Shows, and that'll take you to our Mixcloud page, The Sound Lab UK. So while you go and check us out on there and find out all the other shows that we've been doing, we've got a new track from Banji. The track is called In Motion, and it's here on The Sound Lab's Future Hits.

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2: 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You shall pay!

0: And that was East Electric with You Shall Pay. Hopefully you enjoyed that. Now, it's time for our second interview of the show, and it comes from Fader. They've been busy releasing new music this year and last year too. We've got their track All Thorns No Roses to play straight up after. So, Fader, how are you?
1: I'm fantastic, Jim. Thank you so much.
0: Our pleasure is all mine. And we've been playing a few singles of yours recently, but most recently, All Thorns, No Roses. Tell us a bit about the single, first of all.
1: Yeah, so All Thorns, No Roses is our youngest. Sounds like we have children, but it's just singles. Our youngest single to date, we released it about a month ago now, or a few weeks, maybe not so much a month. And it is probably one of our most personal songs. It's got a lot of kind of, passionate kind of anger in a way. The lyrics are nice and deep. It's about kind of personal experiences that kind of we've gone through and stuff like that. And it's probably one of our most favourite tracks to play and that we've released so far.
0: Good, yeah, nice. And you've released a few singles already now. Are we gearing up towards a bigger body of work, maybe an EP?
1: Yeah, definitely. So the plan at the moment was, because we only released our first single back in, I believe it was October 2025, and this is our fifth single now. So the plan was kind of fire out singles steadily as we go along. And I think the plan will be to work towards, as you say, a bigger body of work to kind of include them all into an EP with potential to have new songs as well. We're currently going down to London this week to record a new song. So I think we're going to keep rolling out the singles, and we've started gaining some really nice momentum and stuff like that. So we'll probably end up being an EP or something like that.
0: Yeah, nice. And as you guys are relatively new, with the sound that you've got, do you think you know what sound you're wanting to go for, or are you trying things just to see what works and if people listen to it?
1: Yeah, I think it's a great question, because I think, as I say, because our first single was back in September, October 2025, which wasn't even that long ago, but I think already we have started tweaking the sound again. The first three singles were very much kind of in the same realm. Of kind of like kind of high energy, heavy indie rock, but the last two singles, "Look Me in the Eye" and our brand new one, "All Thorns No Roses," have been more alternative, kind of dark indie heavy rock. So they've got a little bit of a more kind of darker vibe to them in a way. So I think we're really into the kind of darky, heavy indie kind of rock vibe at the moment. So I think that direction is the one we'll probably go for, especially with the new one that we're going to be recording. It's more not sinister, but it's got more of an edge, more of a bite to it, if that makes sense.
0: Yeah, no, for sure. And I'd like to talk about the writing process as well. So for you guys, how do tracks normally start off?
1: So at the moment, so usually it's kind of been, you know, I myself being the singer and stuff like that, I will have the kind of body done, like, you know, the kind of chords, rhythmic kind of direction sorted with the melody and the lyrics. But the most recent ones, i.e. Look Me in the Eye, has kind of been more, we kind of sat in a jam room rehearsing for like a kind of tour, and then one of the boys would kind of just come out with a riff, and it kind of spiraled from there, and then I kind of took it away and then wrote lyrics to it, which is kind of the opposite of what we've done before, which turned out really well because it kind of gave it a more orthodox feel. So we do a bit of both of that kind of direction. I'll write a song, bring it to the band, or we'll start a song in the jam room and kind of, I will take it home then, do my homework and bring it back to the band with it a bit more morphed together and stuff like that. So a bit of both of those kind of methods at the moment.
0: Nice, yeah. And do you think going forward you'll be going along the same sort of lines, or do you think you might try different ways of writing to see if it works?
1: Yeah, I mean, we're always looking at new ways to write and stuff like that. It's all so far just been internal band writing. You know, we've not written with any collaborators or anything like that, so it's all just been just been us so far, but we're always open to try new methods and stuff like that. I think the best way for us to write is just to be together and to let it flow. You know, it can be tricky to do that sometimes because you will be there for like 3 hours and you're like, well, just you'll end up with something that Hendrix would have come up with, you know what I mean? Just the most random, directionless kind of jam. But if you hone it in, you can concentrate that into like mm-hmm. 3 minutes of a song. So I'm enjoying writing like that. So I think more of that kind of writing to be done in the future.

and I hope you enjoyed the interview there with Fader, followed by their single Or Thorns, No Roses. Hopefully you enjoyed that. Now, that's the end of the first hour of the Sound Lab's Future Hits. But stick around for hour two, where we have interviews from Serafina and the Musical Box. We also have a live session from Jodie Langford to come your way as well. But to finish off the hour, we have Arend West for you. The track is called Still Remains, and it's here on the Sound Lab's Future Hits.

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Afghan Wigs. It's Jungle Roo. And kicking off this week's Plugin Baby radio show, it was Fall Out Boy with Sugar Wig Going Down. Absolutely love that tune. I hope you're well. I hope you've had a great week. It's Emma Scott here for the next couple of hours with loads of great new tracks for you and a few select oldies as well. I've got Coastal Fire Department on the way next after Scarlet Rebels. They're back with this new single, This Is Happening Now.

Well, we're big fans of Tooth Gore on the Plugin Baby radio show. That's the current single, Scum of the Sea, bit surf rock from Cornwall in the UK, with lots of other new material coming from Kobe Joe, aka Tooth Gore, in the coming weeks and months. Looking forward to playing you those. Before Tooth Gore, I played you Coastal Fire Department, a bit of grunge from Guernsey. It was Come Together. I've got These Wicked Rivers on the way, Floods of Spin, and the new one from James Kennedy and the Underdogs featuring Benji Webb from Skindred on the way soon on the Plugin Baby radio show.

I interviewed those guys a couple of years ago. The interview appeared on this show back in the day. And they are lovely people. These Wicked Rivers, that's their current single, Ain't No Smoke. And before that, Chris Barris Band with Riot of One. I've got Mystery Jets on the way in a bit with their new single, Black Sage. Yes, they are back. And here's a tune for you if you love the new wave of classic rock sound. It's Floods of Spin, the song Weapons of Mass Destruction, which is out now and it's airing on the Plug In Baby radio show.

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playing that one for the first time this week on the Plug In Baby Radio Show. James Kennedy and the Underdogs featuring Benji Webb from Skindred. That is a fun tune. I was thinking, oh, are there any swear words in there? But no, there aren't. I have checked. Don't you worry. The song is Revolution and it's out now. I've got The Snuts on shortly. I've got Circle of Origin and the new one from Kiefer Sutherland on the Plug In Baby Radio Show.

Welcome back, The Snuts. This is a new single from those guys from the upcoming fourth album, Joy in Short Moments, which is out later on this year. It's called Defibrillator. Of course it is. On the way, I've got the new one from Beau Gris Gris and The Apocalypse, which I absolutely love. And onto a great band from Doncaster in the UK called Circle of Origin with a killer chorus. Great vocals on this. The song is Watching the Walls on the Plug In Baby radio show.

Big in the acting world, big in the music world as well. Kiefer Sutherland, it's Goodbye California from his current album Grey, which is out now. He's been playing dates in the UK. Very busy year for him as he promotes that great album. Loving that Beau Gris Gris. And the Apocalypse played before Kiefer. It was Me, Ye, Ye, Yow. I don't know what a Me, Ye, Ye, Yow is. I'm not going to get involved in that. But what I will get involved in is the Beastie Boys. They're on the way soon. I've got something new from Train and Mammoth. And also The Strokes, all to come soon on the Plugin Baby radio show, and taking us closer to that little lot, this one from the White Stripes.

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And we are off and running on hour number two of this week's Plug-In Baby radio show right here with the new one from Train, Pennsylvania Turnpike, from their upcoming new album Mad Dog in the Fog, which comes out at the end of August. And before that, kicking off hour number two, Beastie Boys, you got to fight for your right to party. Well, you don't need to fight here. We got some great tunes on the way. Let's all calm down, shall we? Mammoth are coming next after this new one from New York rock band called Scorts. This is out now. It's called Head Rush.

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That's a new band from the south coast of the UK called I Atlas with their new single, Three I Atlas, from their brand new EP called Beyond the New Horizon, which is out now. I played you Mammoth as well with Same Old Song from their current album, The End. Busy time for Mammoth. Busy time for the show, actually. I've got the new one from Bush on the way soon. I've got a rock cover of an opera tune. Yeah, a bit of Ness and Dorma rocked up. That's on shortly. As is the new one from Muse. Got some Foo Fighters and Suede as well on the Plug In Baby Radio Show.

up on you, that one, doesn't it? It's the new remix version of Swallowed by Bush, celebrating its 30th anniversary. Nice and melancholy to start with, and then it really does kick in towards the end. Liking that. It's the Plug-In Baby Radio Show. I played you The Strokes with Going Shopping before that as well, from their new album, which is their 7th album, Reality Awaits, which is available now. Loving The Strokes and loving this reimagining of Puccini's Ness and Dorma by Chandra from the UK. This is Ness and Dorma, We Will Win.

A busy 2026 for Muse. I mean, most of their years are very busy, aren't they? The Wow Signal is their forthcoming new album, I believe, out later on this year. A friend of mine just got tickets to go and see them live. They weren't cheap, to be fair, but I mean, Muse always put on a great show, don't they? Before Muse, it was Tooth, a great four-piece from London, their new single, Wallflower. And on the way, I've got some Keziah Gill and an instrumental track as well on the Plug In Baby Radio Show.

played that on the Plugin Baby radio show quite a lot at the end of last year. Good to get that one on again. They are Fury. The song is On The Town. And if you're a musician or in a band and you're releasing new music and you'd like to get it on this show, I might be able to sort that out for you. Just get in touch via the website, pluginbaby.com, just like Mulholland Jive did not so long ago. I think this is my first ever instrumental song that I've played. Hope you're going to like this. It's called Mojo.

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It's Suede and their new single Emotionally Unavailable on the Plugin Baby radio show. They're out on a co-headline tour with the Manic Street Preachers later on this year. Good times for Suede. Love those guys. And I played Keziah Gill with Life You Always Dreamed Of before that. And that's almost it from me, Emma Scott, on this week's Plugin Baby radio show. But we'll be back same time, same place next week right here. Have a great week. Lots of love. I'll leave you with this classic from the Foo Fighters.

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1: From Feature Story News, I'm Rebecca Bunden in Mumbai. At least 13 people have died after an earthquake hit southwest Japan, with rescuers trying to reach people trapped in a shopping mall in Kumamoto. The earthquake, estimated at a magnitude of 6.8, struck Kyushu Island. Japan's Prime Minister Sanae Takaichi says that rescuers are racing against time. Iran's Deputy Foreign Minister has said that Tehran will take any action to keep control of the Strait of Hormuz, rejecting an Omani proposal to divide shipping routes and refusing to negotiate with Washington. The declaration came as US President Donald Trump and Israeli Prime Minister Benjamin Netanyahu concluded White House talks, which the two described as excellent, with both leaders reaffirming what the White House called an ironclad commitment to preventing Iran from obtaining nuclear weapons. Mitch McCann has more from New York.
2: Netanyahu said the encounter was one of the best meetings the two have had. He described it as excellent, and he said it was about full partnership, mutual support, and understanding of the shared goal to ensure that Iran will not have nuclear weapons and also other goals. So what happens next? Well, we're waiting for more information from the president to see if he's perhaps given Israel the green light to strike Iranian energy infrastructure, something that Israel's defense minister, Israel Katz, reportedly has suggested that America has prevented them from doing so far. I think what was interesting in both of the meetings that Donald Trump had today is that they were closed meetings from the press. Now, often these meetings appear on the White House schedule as being closed, and then Donald Trump decides to invite the press in, but that didn't happen in either of the meetings that he had today, so there's no real way of knowing what the mood was in the room.
1: Ukrainian President Volodymyr Zelensky has held talks at the White House with US President Donald Trump on Tuesday, pressing for licenses that would allow Ukraine to manufacture Patriot missile interceptors on its own soil. President Zelensky described the meeting as productive and said the two leaders also discussed reviving the diplomatic process to end the war. Nick Harper reports from Washington.
3: They simply don't have enough to intercept that Russian barrage of missiles that happen almost on a daily basis. Donald Trump has promised to give the license to Ukraine to allow them to produce them. That was discussed at today's meeting, and President Zelensky, after it, posted on social media saying it had been a good meeting, saying that they had discussed Patriot production. He then went on to a meeting with the team from Lockheed Martin, who produce the missiles from the Patriot system, and he said that they had discussed the joint production and technology exchange of those missiles. But at the same time, Zelensky today urging a return to diplomacy, asking for a reinvigoration of that diplomacy to try and end that more than four-year conflict with Russia.
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4: With FSN Spotlight, I'm Simon Marks. Over the next few days, we're going to hear thoughts about the US war on Iran from a man who accurately predicted the regime's response to an American attack. Nate Swanson is a career US diplomat, most recently a State Department representative on the Trump administration's Iran negotiating team. And days before the U.S. bombed the country, he published a piece correctly predicting that Tehran would not capitulate and would instead upend the world's economy by closing the Strait of Hormuz. He was then promptly fired. Today, his thoughts on why the collapse of the Memorandum of Understanding signed last month by the U.S. and Iran was inevitable.
5: Each side thinks the other is surrendering. You know, the U.S., with all of its overwhelming military strength, believes that Iran should ultimately capitulate to their demands, whereas Iran feels like they won the war. You know, they have the Strait of Hormuz, they have this new leverage they didn't have before. They put, you know, tangible costs on the U.S. and more importantly on the global economy, and they feel like they won. So they feel like the U.S. should be surrendering. So these mindsets coming into the talks were, you know, very different, and I think we're looking past each other. And so you add those two components with just a very weakly, ambiguously framed document, and this was inevitable. It was too volatile to say.
4: He spoke to Foreign Policy magazine tomorrow in Mr. Swanson's absence. Who is advising President Trump on Iran? With FSN Spotlight, I'm Simon Marks.
1: The main news again. At least 13 people have died after an earthquake hit southwest Japan, with rescuers trying to reach people trapped in a shopping mall in Kumamoto. Iran's deputy foreign minister has said that Tehran will take any action Biden to keep control of the Strait of Hormuz. Ukraine's President Volodymyr Zelensky has held talks at the White House with US President Donald Trump, pressing for licenses that would allow Ukraine to manufacture Patriot missile interceptors. And that is the latest Feature Story News, Rebecca Bunden reporting.
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Hope you're enjoying your drive through our countryside. The roading network on the peninsula tends to be narrow and winding, so while we know that you'll enjoy some magnificent views on your journey, we also know that it's the kind of country that requires you to exercise a lot of driving skill and courtesy. If necessary, please pull over to allow faster drivers to pass you safely. Remember to keep left and use your directional indicators to give other drivers plenty of warning of your intentions. 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

For all your electrical needs, please contact Sam Edwards from Aquara Electrical on 022 456 7391. 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
3: Welcome to the Cork Show, where every song has a memory and every listener is a friend. I'm Nikki Carmichael, and I'm here with your host, Cork.
4: Thank you. Thank you, Nikki Carmichael. And yes, I am Cork, and this is the Cork Show. It's going to be a fun show today.
5: You know why, Mickey?
3: Oh, tell me.
4: Because today is about rock and roll road trips.
3: Ooh, fun.
4: Places you can go that have to do with rock and roll, that are sort of meccas for the rock and roll people.
3: Oh.
4: And we're going to play some of that music. Also, Mickey's here with another rock rhyme.
3: Yes.
4: See if you can guess what band or what song she is rhyming. We have National Day of Mickey Carmichael. This is where we have something that's a national day of that we should celebrate here in the good old USA. We also have, oh, those criminals are back. Yes, we have criminals who should have been moved to the front of the classroom or just stayed in school a little bit longer. And comedy break, Brian Regan, brand new comedy to the show. Brian Regan talks about how cool it would be in a conversation if you were one of the 11 astronauts that have walked on the moon.
3: Oh, right.
4: Nobody can outdo your conversation. And to end the show, we have one of the most famous places to go by one of the most famous blues guitarists ever. We have that at the end of the show, and we will play that song.
3: Oh, can't wait.
4: Yeah, Cork Show, Mickey Carmichael. We will see you in a minute. Hey, speaking of rock and roll road trip, here's some fast car, Tracy Chapman.

0: What in the wide, wide world of sports is going on here?
1: For God's sake, Mrs. Robinson. Here we are. You got me into your house. You give me a drink. You put on music. Now you start opening up your personal life to me and tell me your husband won't be home for hours.
2: So?
1: Mrs. Robinson, you're trying to seduce me. Aren't you?
3: Are you crying? Are you crying? There's no crying. There's no crying in baseball.
4: Why don't you leave her alone, Jimmy?
3: Oh, you zip it, Doris. There's no crying in baseball. No crying.
5: I'm trying to use the phone.
6: Mickey, Mickey, you're so fine. You're so fine, you blow my mind. Back to the court show with Mickey Carmichael.

0: Sympathy for the Devil, the Rolling Stones. It's the Court Show, Mickey Carmichael, and Rock and Roll Road Trip today. We have a couple places to think about going. Where? And one of them is, well, Winslow, Arizona. You have to go to Winslow, Arizona.
1: There?
0: Yeah, the Eagles song, Take It Easy. I was standing on the corner of Winslow, Arizona. Such a fine sight to see. It's a girl, my lord, in a flatbed Ford, slowing down to take a look at me. Winslow, Arizona in 1999, built on a corner in Winslow, a standing on the corner mural on a wall. And you can see a woman in a flatbed, red flatbed Ford, slowing down to take a look at a guy that they have painted sort of in the background.
1: Oh, that's so cool.
0: Yeah, so you can go see that. Also, one of the places in the world that is super famous is Penny Lane. There was some debate whether Penny Lane was a woman, but it actually is the street that Paul McCartney grew up on and the Beatles started. And I say it all the time, but if you have not seen Carpool Karaoke with James Corden and John Lennon and Paul McCartney, you have got to tune in. They go to Paul McCartney's childhood home on Penny Lane. It's a museum now. There's a museum curator in the house.
1: I have not seen that.
0: It is exactly like it was when Paul McCartney left. He went into the home, had not been back there since he was a child. He shows you the restroom or the bathroom where he and John would start playing some of their earlier tunes because it had great sound.
1: Oh.
0: It had echoey sound. And his dad was reading the paper in the other room.
1: Oh.
0: And he has some great, great stories. Paul McCartney on his way out, James Corden has him sign the street sign that says Penny Lane, and it's got signatures all over it. Paul McCartney signs it, and they're thinking, nobody will ever believe it anyway, that Paul McCartney actually signed Penny Lane. The other part of Penny Lane that is famous is from the song A Day in a Life, and that is from Paul McCartney getting up, rolling out of bed, drags a comb across his head, runs downstairs and drinks a cup. He looks at his watch. He notices he's late, and he runs out to the bus, which he makes in seconds flat. That was Penny Lane also. So, ladies and gentlemen, a place to visit, Penny Lane. You can see a couple of songs. Here is A Day in the Life, the Beatles.

0: A Day in the Life, The Beatles, let's bring them out. And now it's time for a Rock Rhyme with Mickey Carmichael.
1: Yeah, baby. This is so stupid. I'm rock and roll DJ. Hard rock all day, all night. Here's Mickey Carmichael. See if you can guess this rhyme.
0: What do you got, Mickey?
2: Okay, guess this song.
0: Okay.
2: Name for a band that won't settle down. They sang of a red door, then turned it around. Every bright color they wished erased, leaving one shadowy shade in its place.
0: I'm going to just guess this.
2: Mm-hmm.
0: Is it the Rolling Stones?
2: Yeah.
0: I see a red door and I want to paint it black.
2: That's it.
0: Yes.
2: You got it.
0: I win without even an intermission. I hope you, ladies and gentlemen at home, beat me to the punch because that means you.
2: Oh, you know they did.
0: Are a rock star. Well, yeah, everybody. And yes, speaking of that, oh, here we go, Mickey. Watch your head. I got to find it in the court archives. Oh, there it is. Nope, that's not it. Oh, is that an A-track? I have an A-track. Can't believe that. Well, here's the A-track. A Stones twofer today.
2: Yeah.
0: Paint it black.

0: Paint It Black, Rolling Stones. Welcome back to The Court Show. I'm Mickey Carmichael, and I'm here with...
1: Court!
0: That's it!
1: Thanks, Mickey. It's rock and roll road trip today. Here's a place to go that's not as uplifting, but it is Kent State University. The song by Crosby, Stills, Nash & Young, Ohio. That is where, during the Vietnam War, it was a shooting, and everybody freaked out, and a lot of kids lost their life. It should not be forgotten or overlooked, but that is what the song Ohio is about. Bob Seger, real close to us, he wrote a song called Main Street. That song takes place on West Ann Street and North Main Street in Ann Arbor, Michigan, where he grew up. It's about what Bob Seger experienced in the day when he was a kid. And that is also the home of University of Michigan. Go Big Blue, I guess. I'm not a sports guy. Cadillac Ranch. You know where the Cadillac Ranch is?
0: No.
1: Yeah, it's out in on Route 66 near Amarillo, Texas. An artist put a bunch of Cadillacs together, nose down in the ground. So he buried them just up basically past the engine. And he painted them all different colors. And it's a piece of art. And that is where Bruce Springsteen wrote this song, Cadillac Ranch.
0: Oh.
1: We'll be right back. See you in a minute. National Day Of with Mickey Carmichael coming right up.

0: Oh, you know what that music is, Mickey?
1: Yes, I do.
0: It's time for National Day of. Yes, with Mickey Carmichael. And these are days that are in the National Day of Registry that are days that maybe we should recognize here or are just completely silly. Mickey?
1: Yes.
0: What do you got?
1: Today is National French Fry Day.
0: Oh, yes.
1: Mm-hmm. Whether you like them curly, waffle, crinkle cut, shoestring, it's your day to eat a French fry.
0: They're the best.
1: Yeah, the only real debate is, do you dip them in ketchup, ranch, dipping sauce, nothing?
0: Oh, over the pond in Europe, they dip them in mayonnaise.
2: Yeah!
0: And some people do here, too. I don't know what that is, but I know.
1: I don't know if I would like that.
0: Definitely ketchup. There's no other way to eat them.
1: Agree. Also, it's National Mismatch Sock Day.
0: Oh, my.
1: So no worries to match your sock or look for the missing one in the dryer anymore. Just put two on.
0: Yeah. Remember back in the day when the kids' socks, they'd sell them mismatched because they knew you were. I went to the store. I'm like, are you kidding me?
1: I know.
0: I have an entire wardrobe of these in my kids' bedroom. You're trying to get me to buy mismatched socks?
1: Right. It's also National Take a Walk Day.
0: Oh, that's a good one.
1: Yeah. Boost your mental health. Go get some sunshine and some fresh air.
0: Have you walked today? Besides from the car to here?
1: Of course.
0: I've done 3 miles already. Just so, you know.
1: Yep.
0: Walked 3 miles with Laura Legend this morning.
1: Woo. Go Court.
0: Yep. I know. I'm better than everybody. It's the Court Show with Mickey Carmichael. You know, the best place sometimes to get the best French fries in the world is random.
1: Random.
0: We were up in Michigan in a town of 800 people last weekend. And we went to a dive, like breakfast all day.
1: Oh, sometimes they have the best fries.
0: OMG. I think they deep fried their French fries. It was that good.
1: Really?
0: I was like, oh my goodness, these are the best fries I've ever had. And they're in some restaurant that I'll probably never go to again.
1: Huh.
0: Yeah, so there it is. Look for some French fries today. It's National.
1: Go for a walk, eat some French fries with your mismatched socks on.
0: Perfect, Mickey. It's a Court Show, Mickey Carmichael. We will see you in a minute.

0: And Mickey, it's Rock and Roll Road Trip today, and we have some more places to go visit. There is a place in New York City called Cafe Wah? Cafe W-H-A with a question mark. I looked that up to make sure it wasn't a typo. That's what it is.
1: Okay.
0: And it's in Greenwich Village. It's a basement club known for kicking off careers of hundreds of musicians. So if you are listening in New York, McDougal Street, 115 McDougal Street in New York, that's where people like Bob Dylan, Jimi Hendrix, Bruce Springsteen, the Velvet Underground, all were playing before they were famous. That's
1: oh my
0: their
1: goodness.
0: Gigs. Yeah.
1: Wow.
0: Chaz Chandler, the original bassist from The Animals, he was there and he saw a young Jimi Hendrix play in 1966 and decided he needed to be this guy's manager, drove Jimi Hendrix to stardom by being Jimmy's manager from this restaurant, Cafe Wah.
1: That's incredible.
0: Yeah. Rock and Roll Hall of Fame, we all know that's in Cleveland, Ohio.
1: Yep, been there.
0: Joshua Tree National Park, which was put on the map by U2's album Joshua Tree. Mm-hmm. That tree is unfortunately dead, but the cliff, all that beautiful view of desertish things are still there. And last but not least, Apollo Theater, New York City. Here's some of the greats who launched their careers in this theater. Ella Fitzgerald, Billie Holiday, James Brown, the Jackson 5, Stevie Wonder, Aretha Franklin, and Lauryn Hill. Amateur nights continue. So these guys went up there. I mean,
1: where is this theater?
0: It's in New York City, the Apollo Theater.
1: Oh.
0: These guys would go up there as amateurs. I mean, Stevie Wonder was what, 11 when he started? I can't remember.
1: 11.
0: Amateur nights still continue. This is in Harlem on Monday nights. So if you want to go listen to some great rock and roll from newbies, the Apollo Theater, a great place to visit if you're on a rock and roll road trip. Here's some Stevie Wonder, Higher Ground.

0: And we're back. It's the Court Show. Stevie Wonder, Higher Ground. Nobody can beat Stevie. He's just the best. And now it's time for criminals. We should have stayed in school a little bit longer or maybe been moved to the front of the classroom. Like this guy, Jason G. Smith, 46. He was cuffed on December 3rd after a swift investigation into an unexpected deposit he made while he was at the Woodsfield, Ohio bank. This is what happened. Smith unknowingly deposited a baggie containing a crystal meth-like substance consistent with methamphetamines into the air tube. You've been to those banks with the air tubes?
1: Yeah. Whoops.
0: I don't know how you accidentally part with some meth. Officials with the Ohio Department of Natural Resources soon tracked Smith to Wayne Township, nearly 200 miles away, where he was eventually arrested. You know, Mickey, I'm sure he was just mething around with the bank.
1: Boy.
0: Here's the thing, though. I mean, he had to get home and go, oh, man.
1: Where's my meth?
0: Did I deposit my meth again?
1: Again.
0: And then there was this, Mickey. A San Francisco Bay Area police force, they were having some fun and made an unusual offer for the people who are using meth. They posted, is your meth laced with deadly gluten? Not sure? Bring your meth down to the police department and we will test it for free. They did.
1: Oh.
0: They had zero takers, but it was reposted 24 million times and 9,000 comments. The police department, the person that's in charge of doing that, he said, you know, I was just reading an article and it's like how terrible gluten is and how deadly it is.
1: We'll
0: and I'm thinking, I'm posting about meth. Why not throw gluten in there? Because it's
1: genius.
0: If you're reading the article, it seems just as deadly.
1: Yeah.
0: But ladies and gentlemen, no, meth is hugely more deadly than gluten. Anyway, there it is. Kudos to the police, though, for having some fun.
1: Yeah.
0: They deal with death every day. They deal with horrible things. Let them have a little fun with their job. And here is Howie Day, a song called Collide. We'll be right back.

0: Howie Day Collide, it's the Court Show with
1: Mickey Carmichael.
0: And it's time for a comedy break, Mickey. Are you ready for a little relief here from the stress that we've created in everybody's life
1: today?
0: All right, here it is. It's from Brian Regan. He's a regular on the show. We play him regularly on the show, but this is Brian Regan, something we haven't played before, about how he wish he was one of the astronauts who walked on the moon. And
1: right.
0: Then R.E.M. with Man on the Moon.
2: I wish I was one of the 12 astronauts who have been on our moon. They must love knowing they can beat anybody's story whenever they want. They can sit back quietly at a dinner party while some other person, some me monster, is doing his thing and let him go. Let him run with the line while you be quiet. Let him have his moment. Yeah, I'm a big traveler. I have my business. I got my own global enterprise I got to check on. You know, driving in the Autobahn because I keep a fleet of sports cars over in Zurich. You know, there's a Swiss account that I want to check on. Mount Kilimanjaro expedition. Might have to cancel that. You know, runways in Aspen are a lot shorter the first time you go in there. You know, you got the Pacific Rim Company. I'm going to try to take that over. Global enterprise. I walked on the moon. Well, you have the floor, Moonwalker. You know, you mentioned driving on the Autobahn. That reminded me. Once I was driving in the Sea of Tranquility. In my lunar rover. And I, too, was worried about our speed till I remembered, wait, we're the only ones on the moon.

0: And we're back. Man on the Moon, REM. Before that, Brian Regan with our comedy break. Now, here is the most famous place to go on a rock and roll road trip, a mecca of rock and roll. It is where they say rock and roll began, and it began at the crossroads. A blues musician named Robert Johnson, he allegedly sold his soul to the devil so he could get the talent he had to play guitar. And it is located at the intersection of US 61 and US Highway 49 in Clarksdale, Mississippi. They have put up, I've looked at this before because I want to go there one day. They've put up a huge sign saying this.
1: This is where he sold his soul.
0: Exactly, right, Mickey. It's been redone a lot of times, but one of the best renditions is Eric Clapton and Cream. I thought we'd play Cream's edition today. And we'll see you next time. Remember, the Court Show, always something different.
1: Keep those good vibes alive and those tunes spinning.
0: All right, we'll see you.

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0: 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We sat down and talked it through.
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3: Hello and welcome to my Blues Cafe with me, Steve James. I'm a full hour of the blues lined up for you today. And if the blues is your thing, then stay tuned for the next hour. I have some great artists coming up. I've got Joanne Shaw Taylor, Giles Robinson, Fleetwood Mac and B.B. King, just to name a few. And my artist of the week this week is Ollie MacDonald and High Rhythm from his Got to Call Me album. So that's a lot of blues to fit in 1 hour. So sit back with me, Steve James, and enjoy the ride. And to start the show today, Tired of Being Right is the fifth single taken from Joanne Shaw Taylor's studio album, The Trouble with Love, released by Journeyman Records on October the 23rd, 2026. The song finds Joanne in her most emotionally vulnerable. The song chronicles the realization that love alone cannot change someone who refuses to change themselves, even after years of patience, sacrifice, and second chances. Some people will never change, no matter how long you invest in them. So, here is Joanne Shaw Taylor with a song called Tired of Being Right.

And that's Joanne Shaw Taylor there with Tired of Being Right. After two acclaimed and award-winning interpretive albums of legendary blues song, 2024 seven blues classics and 10 Chicago blues classics are attributed to Giles Robinson, the harmonica virtuoso and singer. And he returns with an album of 9 all-original blues tunes called, of course, 9 Blues Originals. The album is rooted deeply in the blues tradition and seasoned with his own original harmonica style that ranges from the powerful to the delicate, and of course, his emotive singing. Here is Giles Robinson with I Ain't Got a Dog in That Fight.

Well, that was Giles Robinson there with Ain't Got a Dog in That Fight. And you're listening to the Blues Cafe with me, Steve James. And remember, if you'd like me to play your favourite blues song, or you'd like me to dedicate a song to someone, then all you've got to do is to go to my website, stevejamesblues.com. There you'll find a request form. Just fill that in with the name of the song and the artist performing it, and I'll play your choice on a future show. Also, if you're a blues artist that wants to contribute to the show, then again, go to my website, stevejamesblues.com. Go to the artist page and let me know how to get some of your music and tell me a little bit about yourself, and I'll feature your work on a future show. One of the regular features on the show is Artist of the Week, and this week it's Ollie McDonald and High Rhythm from his Got to Call Me album. To his British friends, he's known as Ollie. To his American friends, he's known as Mac. And that is after years paying his dues as Mississippi McDonald, and with four UK Blues Awards to that name. From a series of recording sessions produced by Grammy Award winner Boo Mitchell, comes a first EP of Ollie Mac's own songs, honed by the connection he made with the legendary High Rhythm section. That selection is called You Got to Call Me. So from that very EP, here is my Artist of the Week this week, Ollie McDonald, with the title track called, of course, You've Got to Call Me.

And that's Ollie MacDonald there in High Rhythm with You Got to Call Me. And Ollie MacDonald is my artist of the week this week, so more from him later on in the show. Black Magic Woman is one of the most famous songs associated with Fleetwood Mac's early years, long before the Stevie Nicks and Lindsey Buckingham era. The song was written by Peter Green, Fleetwood Mac's original guitarist, singer and principal songwriter. It was released as a Fleetwood Mac single in March 1968. It's a slow, haunting blues rock song with a subtle Latin-influenced rhythm, moody vocals and Peter Green's expressive guitar playing. It was Fleetwood Mac's first UK charting single, reaching number 37 in the UK charts. So here is Fleetwood Mac with Black Magic Woman.

Well, that was Fleetwood Mac there with Black Magic Woman. And you're listening to the Blues Cafe with me, Steve James. And it's time now for a regular feature that I put into the show each week. It's the something old, something new, maybe borrowed, but always blue. Here we look at a blues tune recorded in the past and then the same song re-recorded more recently by a different artist. It's actually a feature in the show that I would like you to contribute to. So if you've got an idea for the same song by two artists, maybe the original, then a second version covered by a different artist. Well, if you do, go to my website, stevejamesblues.com. There you'll find a request page. Just fill that in with the name of the song and the two artists performing it, and I'll feature your choice in a future show. And the song today is 3 O'Clock Blues. Although universally associated with B.B. King, the song was originally written and recorded by the influential West Coast blues man, Lowell Fulson. He cut the track in 1946 in Oakland, California, featuring his brother Martin on the second guitar. Due to distribution delays, the song was not commercially released until 1948. And upon its release, it became Fulson's very first hit record, solidifying his early footing in the post-World War II blues scene. The song is about a guy who wakes up in the middle of the night to find that his partner has left him. So here is Lowell Fulson with 3 O'Clock Blues.

Well, that was Lowell Fulzen there with 3 o'clock blues. Well, it was 3 o'clock blues that effectively launched the legendary career of B.B. King. Released in late 1951, B.B. King's remake took off immediately. The song hit number one on the Billboard R&B charts in February 1952 and stayed there for 5 weeks. It became one of the best-selling R&B singles of the year. The immense success of the track allowed B.B. King to quit his radio job, buy a tour bus, and begin a lifetime of relentless non-stop touring. The song remained a staple of King's live sets for the rest of his life. So here it is. This is B.B. King with 3 o'clock blues.

Well, that was the late, great B.B. King there with 3 o'clock Blues. And you're listening to the Blues Cafe with me, Steve James. Time now for a weekly feature called Joker in the Pack. This is a regular feature in the show where every week I play a song that's not necessarily blues, just a song I love and I want to share with you. So as the weeks go by, I get to play you a non-blues tune each week that just exposes my very broad musical taste, bit by bit. This week's Joker is a great tune. It's called The Wait. It's an original song by the Canadian-American group The Band that was released as a single in 1968 and on the group's debut album, Music from Big Pink. The Wait has significantly influenced popular music, having been listed as number 41 on the Rolling Stones' 500 Greatest Songs of All Time, published in 2004, and the Rock and Roll Hall of Fame named it as one of the 500 songs that shaped rock and roll. The next track is a great version. It comes from the Playing for Change series of songs, which features the tune performed by musicians all around the world. If you have not already done so, I urge you to key in Playing for Change on YouTube and take a listen to the songs that have been given the Playing for Change treatment. This particular song features Ringo Starr on drums. So, here is my Joker in the Pack this week. Not a blues song, just one I love. It's Playing for Change with The Wait.

Well, there it was. That was Playing for Change with The Weight. And what a great job they made of that. Time now for a second song from my artist of the week, Ollie MacDonald. From You Got to Call Me, here he is, with a song called Waiting for My Star to Shine.

Well, that was Ollie Mack and High Rhythm there with Waiting for My Star to Shine. And Ollie Mack has been my Artist of the Week this week. And I just want to remind you, there's a feature that is available to you in the show called Have a Go at Two in a Row. It's a feature where you, the listener, gets to choose two great blues songs that I'll play back to back with no chatting in between. All you need to do is to go to my website, stevejamesblues.com, find the request page, then choose two great blues songs and I'll play them back to back with a shout out for you, of course. And if you want to tell me why you chose those songs, that would be great as well. On Friday, June the 19th, 2026, Joe Bonamassa released The Spirit of Rory, live from Cork, a powerful live album and a film, actually, capturing his deeply personal tribute to the Irish blues guitar legend Rory Gallagher. Recorded during a series of sold-out performances in Gallagher's hometown of Cork, Ireland, and that was last summer. So from The Spirit of Rory, live from Cork, here is Joe Bonamassa with a song called A Million Miles Away.

Well, that was Joe Bonamassa there with A Million Miles Away. Singer-songwriter Maxie Priest, producer and mixing engineer Livingston Brown, and the 70s rock guitarist Robin Trower are all uniquely and directly influenced by the blues, soul and gospel. They got together and melded their ideas to present a 9-track album called United State of Mind, which was released in October 2020. So from that very album, here's a song called Bring It All Back to You.

Well, that was Bring It All Back to You. But looking at the time, I'm going to have to bring today's show to a close. My name is Steve James, and you've been listening to my Blues Cafe. So thank you for joining me for the last hour. It's been my pleasure to bring the blues to you. So have a great week and stay safe. And I'm going to catch you the same time, same place next week for some more great blues. And to play us out of the show, I've got Bonnie Raitt with a song called Finest Loving Man. My name is Steve James, and I'll catch you very soon.

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1: 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I don't know.
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1: 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The title of the book was Poems That Touch the Heart.
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2: 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On this show, I'm going to feature some female smooth jazz singers who've made quite a name for themselves in the smooth jazz world. And first up, we have a singer who has a vocal range of 3 octaves and who's won 8 Grammy Awards and whose albums have included 5 platinum albums and 1 gold album. 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

American vocalist Vivian Green started singing, playing piano, and writing songs as a child. She joined a female quintet called Yangik at the age of 13, and by 15, she was striving to land a solo recording contract. Well, she turned down an offer from the Columbia subsidiary Roughhouse, and to make up for it, she co-wrote the song Dear God for the Boys to Men's chart-topping third album. She also worked on material for Britney Spears' demo tape, and all while still in high school. Well, you can't keep that sort of talent down, so when she recorded a demo, she got a record deal with Columbia Records. And she's gone a long way since, and this track tells you why. This is Vivian Green with American saxophonist Kim Waters on the track I Want You.

Becky Biggins is a lass from England's rural Shropshire region, and she's a multi-award-winning singer, songwriter, and saxophonist. Here, she joins one of the legends of smooth jazz, British composer, multi-instrumentalist, and believe it or not, radio presenter, Paul Hardcastle, on the track 1,000 Miles from Nowhere.

One of the reasons Dionne Warwick rose to fame is that she made a point of singing songs written by Burt Bacharach. And this is one of those songs, Dionne Warwick with Captives of the Heart.

There are two famous Nancy Wilsons in the music world. One is the white rock musician, while the other is a black jazz singer whose career spanned over 5 decades from the mid-1950s until her retirement in the early 2010s. And this is the great jazz singer, Nancy Wilson, with Do You Know Why?

New York vocalist Lindsay Webster played the cello as a child and then became interested in singing and studied at the American High School of Music and Art and Performing Arts. After she released her first album independently in 2013, she soon became the only artist to have a fully vocals-driven number one on Billboard's Smooth Jazz Songs chart. Well, here, Lindsay Webster gets together with trumpeter Rick Braun on the track, It's Not You, It's Me.

Sometimes it seems as though everyone who performs with Chris Botti goes a long way in the jazz world. Well, maybe it's because Chris Botti knows talent when he hears it, and he likes to play along with that talent. Here, Chris Botti joins Chantel Krivozak on the standard The Look of Love.

Yet another famous crooner who needs no introduction, Nina Simone, with a song by those Fab Four, the Beatles, called Here Comes the Sun.

This lady decided that the name Norma Eggstrom wasn't suitable for a singing career, so she called herself Peggy Lee. And she must have been right, because she's had a career in jazz and popular music as a singer, songwriter, composer and actress for 7 decades. This is Peggy Lee with her 1961 track called As Time Goes By. You

She started off as an actress, but then she moved into a singing career where she'd made quite a name for herself. It's Renee Olstead, here with the track called Hold Me Now.

0: Well, that was a Smooth Jazz Show with Alan Kirk. 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
1: From Feature Story News in Brussels, I'm William Denslow. The Japanese Prime Minister says at least 13 people have died after a powerful earthquake struck the country on Tuesday. The 6.8 magnitude tremor flattened homes, triggered fires, ruptured bridges and left tens of thousands without power. Laura Westbrook reports.
2: The powerful earthquake struck the Kumamoto region on Tuesday at 4:27 p.m. local time, causing severe damage, including at a shopping center where people remain unaccounted for. Shortly after the tremor, there were also reports of an explosion at the shopping mall, possibly linked to a gas leak. Officials said the second floor section of the mall had also collapsed. Rescue efforts have been continuing to try to find people who may be trapped. Several people are also unaccounted for at a paper factory after a chimney collapsed. Japanese Prime Minister Sunae Takaichi says it is a race against time to try to find people waiting to be rescued, and authorities are also warning of more strong aftershocks in the coming days. Laura Westbrook, Hong Kong.
1: Another heat wave blanketing parts of Western Europe are complicating firefighting efforts around Bordeaux. Tens of thousands have been evacuated over recent days. The main blaze in the Gironde region has been described as stabilised, but officials have counted 14 smaller fires that have reignited. Across France and Spain combined, roughly 330,000 people have been displaced by the wildfires. Ross Cullen reports from Bordeaux.
3: The real focus on Wednesday is going to be how to deal with the extreme high temperatures. Highs of around 42, 43 degrees Celsius, really complicating the efforts of the firefighting service. They say they are fully mobilized. This is a war that they're going to win. Some 3,000 firefighters all across this region, but the ground is very dry. The vegetation is very flammable. The wind is picking up direction as well.
1: The cockroach Janata Party in India is threatening to resume its mass protests after accusing the government of breaking a promise not to target demonstrators. The student-led movement called off its weeks-long occupation of a protest site near Parliament Friday after the education minister resigned over exam paper leak scandals. Neha Punia reports from New Delhi.
4: Protesters say the government had promised not to target any demonstrator and that this promise has been violated by police teams in several Indian states ruled by Prime Minister Modi's party. The Kokro Janata Party says if the government does not honour the agreement and release everyone detained or arrested or being questioned, they will be forced to resume that protest.
1: And German Chancellor Friedrich Merz has warned that several hundred billion euros needs to be trimmed from the next European Union budget. Ireland seeking to put forward a new budget proposal by October. From Bureaus Worldwide, this is FSN.
5: With FSN Spotlight, I'm Simon Marks. Over the next few days, we're going to hear thoughts about the US war on Iran from a man who accurately predicted the regime's response to an American attack. Nate Swanson is a career US diplomat, most recently a State Department representative on the Trump administration's Iran negotiating team. And days before the US bombed the country, he published a piece correctly predicting that Tehran would not capitulate and would instead upend the world's economy by closing the Strait of Hormuz. He was then promptly fired. Today, his thoughts on why the collapse of the Memorandum of Understanding signed last month by the US and Iran was inevitable.
6: Each side thinks the other is surrendering. You know, the US, with all of its overwhelming military strength, believes that Iran should ultimately capitulate to their demands, whereas Iran feels like they won the war. You know, they have the Strait of Hormuz, they have this new leverage they didn't have before. They put, you know, tangible costs on the U.S. and more importantly on the global economy, and they feel like they won. So they feel like the U.S. should be surrendering. So these mindsets coming into the talks were, you know, very different, and I think we're looking past each other. And so then, so you add those two components with just a very weakly, ambiguously framed document, and this was inevitable. It was too volatile to say.
5: He spoke to Foreign Policy magazine. Tomorrow, in Mr. Swanson's absence, who is advising President Trump on Iran?
1: The main news again. Japanese Prime Minister says at least 13 people have died after a powerful earthquake struck the country on Tuesday. Another heat wave is blanketing parts of Western Europe, complicating firefighting efforts around Bordeaux. Tens of thousands have been evacuated over recent days. and the cockroach Janata Party in India is threatening to resume its mass protests after accusing the government of breaking a promise not to target demonstrators. And that's the latest feature story news. William Denslow reporting.
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The roading network on the peninsula tends to be narrow and winding, so while we know that you'll enjoy some magnificent views on your journey, we also know that it's the kind of country that requires you to exercise a lot of driving skill and courtesy. If necessary, please pull over to allow faster drivers to pass you safely. 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

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Ooh.

0: 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We sat down and talked it through.
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1: From Feature Story News in Washington, I'm Jagruti Dave. Donald Trump warns the US will be hitting Iran hard in response to Iranian strikes against US bases in the Middle East. His comments to Fox News come after the US military said it intercepted ballistic missiles fired by Iran's Revolutionary Guard at American forces based in Jordan. U.S. Central Command described it as an attempted surprise attack. This comes as the U.S. and Saudi Arabia launched joint airstrikes that killed at least 20 Iran-backed militia fighters in eastern Iraq. The escalation has raised fears the war is spreading beyond Iran's borders to engulf the wider region. Oil prices also jumped by 7% as the fighting resumed. Rescuers continue to search for survivors after a powerful earthquake struck the southern Japanese island of Kyushu. A 6.8 magnitude tremor killed at least 13 people. The death toll is expected to rise further. It also flattened homes, triggered fires, ruptured bridges, as Laura Westbrook reports.
2: The powerful earthquake struck the Kumamoto region on Tuesday at 4:27 p.m. local time, causing severe damage, including at a shopping center where people remain unaccounted for. Shortly after the tremor, there were also reports of an explosion at the shopping mall, possibly linked to a gas leak. Officials said the second floor section of the mall had also collapsed. Rescue efforts have been continuing to try to find people who may be trapped. Several people are also unaccounted for at a paper factory after a chimney collapsed. Japanese Prime Minister Sunai Takaichi says it is a race against time to try to find people waiting to be rescued, and authorities are also warning of more strong aftershocks in the coming days.
1: Temperatures have breached 40 degrees Celsius in southwest France, further fueling the intense conditions that caused an enormous fire in the Gironde region. The blaze, which ignited a week ago near Bordeaux, has destroyed more than 240 homes and is now four times the size of Paris, though firefighters say they have stabilised the fire without fully containing it. Ross Cullen reports from Bordeaux.
3: Let me tell you, it's not a looming heat wave. We're not bracing for the heat wave. It is here. It's 43 degrees outside at the moment, 40 in here where I'm standing in this warehouse. It is being repurposed as a preparation evacuation centre if there is a change in the direction of the wind, if there is a new threat to Bordeaux, then it's ready and equipped to bring in hundreds of people. Each bed is set up with a bottle of water, blankets, pillows and sheets.
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4: With FSN Spotlight, I'm Simon Marks. Over the next few days, we're going to hear thoughts about the US war on Iran from a man who accurately predicted the regime's response to an American attack. Nate Swanson is a career US diplomat, most recently a State Department representative on the Trump administration's Iran negotiating team. And days before the US bombed the country, he published a piece correctly predicting that Tehran would not capitulate and would instead upend the world's economy by closing the Strait of Hormuz. He was then promptly fired. Today, his thoughts on why the collapse of the Memorandum of Understanding signed last month by the US and Iran was inevitable.
5: Each side thinks the other is surrendering. You know, the US, with all of its overwhelming military strength, believes that Iran should ultimately capitulate to their demands, whereas Iran feels like they won the war. You know, they have the Strait of Hormuz, they have this new leverage they didn't have before. They put, you know, tangible costs on the U.S. and more importantly on the global economy, and they feel like they won. So they feel like the U.S. should be surrendering. So these mindsets coming into the talks were, you know, very different, and I think we're looking past each other. And so then, so you add those two components with just a very weakly, ambiguously framed document, and this was inevitable. It was too volatile to say.
4: He spoke to Foreign Policy magazine tomorrow in Mr. Swanson's absence, who is advising President Trump on Iran. With FSN Spotlight, I'm Simon Marks.
1: The main headlines again. Donald Trump warns the US will be hitting Iran hard in response to Iranian strikes against US bases in the Middle East. Rescuers continue to search for survivors after a powerful earthquake struck the southern Japanese island of Kyushu. And temperatures have breached 40 degrees Celsius in southwest France, further fueling the intense conditions that caused an enormous fire in the Gironde region. And that is the latest from Feature Story News. I'm Jagruti Dave in Washington.
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Welcome to Banks Peninsula. Hope you're enjoying your drive through our countryside. 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If necessary, please pull over to allow faster drivers to pass you safely. 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

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I said you look so fine that I really want to make you mine. 4, 5, 6, come on and get your kicks. 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

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Now you don't need a

Loving that is new from role model Sally When the Wine Runs Out. And Jet kicked off this week's Awesome Mix radio show on this awesome radio station with a track from 2003. Oh my gosh, was it really that long ago? Are you going to be my girl? Well, are you going to be listening for the next couple of hours? I do hope you will. Got some great tunes on between now and the end of the show, including Jamie T. He's on soon. And now the new one from Embrace. This is Road to Nowhere.

Really good to hear that one again from Jamie T. Loving that. It's Zombie. And I see a lot of zombies these days because I've just got into The Walking Dead. I know, about 100 years after everybody else did, but, you know, these things happen. Before Jamie T, it was Mull Historical Society with Cattlebell. On the way, I've got Least We Got Shoes, some Cat Burns, and plenty more on the Awesome Mix Radio Show.

0: DJ plays the song, you begin to realize you was dead wrong. 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

Well, that's a band originally from Sheffield, but now based in London. They're called Black Gloss Wardrobe, and the song is called Pop Fever, here on the Awesome Mix radio show on this awesome radio station. How you doing? It's Emma Scott here. Before that, I played you Mariah Carey with Anderson .Paak. It was Play That Song, and I'm going to play many more songs. And next up, it's MT Jones. This is Gentle Reminder.

playing an awesome mix of bands that you know and love and bands that you've never heard of before. Maybe those guys are one of those bands. Least We Got Shoes, the song is called Feels Like Rain. Got some great tunes on the way soon. We'll have a bit of JP Cooper with Gabrielle. We've got Cat Burns and we have an awesome 80s track as well. Maybe one that you've chosen via the website. And don't forget, you can get in touch via the website, awesomemixradioshow.com.

Now that is an awesome duet from JP Cooper and Gabrielle. JP from Manchester, known for September Song and She's On My Mind. And Gabrielle, well, of course, she's been around for over 30 years. What a lovely duet. And JP's album contains that tune. It's called Just a Few Folk, and that is available now. A nice bit of pop there with some lovely harmonies. And let's get some indie pop on next. San Diego indie pop trio, Almost Monday. This is called Lost on the Awesome Mix Radio Show.

0: 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Hello, how you doing? My name's Emma Scott. So I hope you're enjoying the tunes so far. So that was Kat Burns. There's just something about her. She released that towards the end of last year. And next up, it's our awesome 80s track.
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0: And it's a Norwegian trio made up of Morten, Mags and Paul. 1985 was their massive year. They broke through and became household names, didn't they? Their album Hunting High and Low was massive. Take on Me was massive as well. But no, we are not going to be playing that because Melanie Woodward has chosen something else via the Awesome Mix Radio Show website. She's gone for The Sun Always Shines on TV as this week's Awesome 80s track on the Awesome Mix Radio Show.

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I hear he recorded that in one take. That's good going. It's Lewis Neggs and Fireball here on the Awesome Mix radio show. Before that, featuring Miley Cyrus's brother, Trace Cyrus. I played you Metro Station with Shake It, and we are off and running in hour number two of the Awesome Mix radio show. And next up, a rising star from Scotland. It's Pat Hamilton. This is Steal My Sleep.

0: Now that is a great radio song. It's Hourglass from the SKBs on the Awesome Mix radio show. It's Sarah on vocals, Al's the main songwriter, and Leon Cave is the drummer, also the drummer in Status Quo. That's from their next album called The Next Stop, which is out later on this year. The SKBs, no doubt they'll be on again next week. We've got the Lost Gem on the way soon. We've got something new from Steven Sanchez and some classic cast as well on the Awesome Mix radio show.
1: I'm a fool, yeah, that's me. I'm making promises I can't keep. Told myself, stay till three.

fine, fine pop tune from Charlie Puth. It's called Changes, and that's the lead single from Whatever's Clever. The album is out now. It's the Awesome Mix Radio Show. It's Emma Scott here with you every week on this awesome radio station. I hope you're good. I hope you're enjoying the tunes. I played you Ella Eyre before Charlie Puth, and Hell Yeah, and Hell Yeah, because it's now time for The Lost Gem, a great song that I don't think gets played enough on the radio. So let's remedy that right now. They're a London band called Three Colours Red. They formed back in 1994. They got signed up by Creation Records boss Alan McGee. They had two top 20 albums and six top 40 singles. They did pretty well, I've got to say. And the song I've gone for is Beautiful Day. It's this week's Lost Gem on the Awesome Mix Radio Show.

Well, he's a member of the Blue Eyed Soul Club, don't you know? From California, he's Steven Sanchez. The single is out now. It's called Sweet Love. Feels like it actually could be from the 60s with those Motown vibes. Great little tune. Love a bit of pop rock from Steven Sanchez. Plenty more pop rock on the way soon. We've got some indie. We've got a bit of Americana as well. And a classic Britpop tune in our awesome 90s slot as well on the Awesome Mix Radio Show.

Well, those guys were busy last year because they were playing on those Oasis Live in 2025 gigs. Their cast, and that's the new single from them, is called Free Love from their new album, Yeah, Yeah, Yeah, which is available now. 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How you doing? 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Next up, the Heron Brothers. This is The Big Whip Around.

0: Her album is out now. It's called Can't Take My Story Away. That is Better Days from it. It's Els Bailey on the Awesome Mix radio show. And almost time to say goodbye until next week. I'll be back for more, of course. But let's get on the awesome 90s track next.
1: Awesome oldies.
0: And we're going all the way back to 1996. Prime Britpop time, wasn't it? And Shed 7 have released Chasing Rainbows, which was written while they were on a tour bus. It's all about feeling homesick whilst on tour, as chosen by Carl Perks via the Awesome Mix Radio Show Facebook page. Thank you very much, Carl, for getting in touch. This is for you. It's Shed 7, Chasing Rainbows on the Awesome Mix Radio Show. Have a great week. Lots of love.

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1: From Feature Story News in Washington, I'm Jagruti Dave. Donald Trump warns the US will be hitting Iran hard in response to Iranian strikes against US bases in the Middle East. His comments to Fox News come after the US military said it intercepted ballistic missiles fired by Iran's Revolutionary Guard at American forces based in Jordan. U.S. Central Command described it as an attempted surprise attack. This comes as the U.S. and Saudi Arabia launched joint airstrikes that killed at least 20 Iran-backed militia fighters in eastern Iraq. The escalation has raised fears the war is spreading beyond Iran's borders to engulf the wider region. Oil prices also jumped by 7% as the fighting resumed. Rescuers continue to search for survivors after a powerful earthquake struck the southern Japanese island of Kyushu. A 6.8 magnitude tremor killed at least 13 people. The death toll is expected to rise further. It also flattened homes, triggered fires, ruptured bridges, as Laura Westbrook reports.
2: The powerful earthquake struck the Kumamoto region on Tuesday at 4:27 p.m. local time, causing severe damage, including at a shopping center where people remain unaccounted for. Shortly after the tremor, there were also reports